0: In the forging of new friendships, in the overcoming of obstacles, in the lessons learned and new skills acquired. As a new school year gets underway, pay attention to the details. Look for the light. 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
3: We can sit down at the end of the day and our minds are still racing through tomorrow's to-do list, you know, the conversations we need to have or the things that we're worried about. But I love the picture that we're given in Psalm 23. It says, "The Lord is my shepherd, I shall not want. He makes me lie down in green pastures. He leads me beside still waters." You know, God isn't just interested in getting us through life. He wants us to find rest in Him. That doesn't mean everything is perfect. It means that we can trust the one who's leading us. We don't have to carry every worry on our own because our shepherd already knows what we need. His love is enough. His grace is enough. And He is already at work in the details, even the ones you can't see.
0: 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"The Lord your God is with you, the mighty warrior who saves. He will take great delight in you. In His love, He will no longer rebuke you, but will rejoice over you with singing."

As we head into the new school year, we pray for all the students, teachers, staff, and parents. 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And may there be no doubt in your mind that God is in your story. 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

Psalm 37:5 says, "Commit your way to the Lord. 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
1: No, my five-year-old doesn't have a phone. She has an iPad. And through that iPad, because we have iPhones, she can message us. And she's learned how to do speech-to-text all by herself. And I feel like she uses it way more than my boys ever did. She sent me a message the other day, Kyle, that just, woo, got this dad's heart. She said, make sure, get back home safely. And I need you and yourself with Zeke. I love you, Daddy. Love you, Daddy. And I just thought, aw. My wife's like, you better save those. I'm like, these babies aren't going anywhere. 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

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That means you can trust him on the good days, on the hard days, and every day in between. 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
1: 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My

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3: Well, you carefully carry that to-go box home. You put it in the fridge. You go to bed already looking forward to it. Your alarm goes off. You shuffle into the kitchen. Lunch bag in hand. You open the refrigerator. You reach for your leftovers. And they're gone. Maybe they're behind the milk. Maybe someone moved them. Nope. Your husband decided they looked too good to pass up and ate them the night before. One tiny detail I forgot to mention. I'm officially in my third trimester of pregnancy. Let's just say those leftovers were not just leftovers. They had become part of my plans, my hopes, my dreams, maybe even my next personality for the next 24 hours. But don't worry, my husband Jordan is still alive. But I do think we've established a new household rule. If the leftovers belong to the pregnant lady, they're officially off limits.
0: 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Seek the Lord while he may be found. 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
1: Every day there are good things for us to do. 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Is it, does God want me to do this? Does God want me to do that? I'm telling you, the Bible tells you all kinds of things that you can do. But it boils down to simple things like being humble and walking with God. It boils down to simple things like doing justice and mercy. It boils down to simple things like kindness and showing love for those that need it. Those are the things that God has called you to every single day. And then it says over in Galatians chapter 6, don't grow weary in doing those good things, because in due time you will reap a harvest if you don't give up.
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3: Are you the kind of person who bites off more than you can chew? 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Because, same. I'll look at my calendar and think, yeah, I can absolutely do all that. And then real life shows up. What I'm learning is that saying yes to everything doesn't make us superhuman. It just makes us tired. So maybe today is a good day to leave a little margin. If you're feeling stretched thin, you're not failing. You're just human. Remember that Jesus wasn't sprinting everywhere with a color-coded planner.
0: 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He is still providing, still guiding, still carrying you through. Ephesians chapter 3 says, He is able to do immeasurably more than all we ask or think, according to His power that is at work within us. God's faithfulness doesn't fade with the years, and His promises never run out. So go to Him again. He's still able.

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That doesn't have to end when you leave the car. 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
1: You know, when Jesus went to the cross, he said, "It is finished." 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I can't work my way to heaven in the first place, but he doesn't need me to do works in order to get my salvation. He did everything that was required by the law. He did everything that was required for our salvation. You don't have to get things right in your life, because guess what? None of us are perfect. And yet Jesus died for all of us. He died for you, and his grace is enough. And all you've got to do is, in faith, say yes to him.
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0: In the forging of new friendships. 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
1: we can sit down at the end of the day and our minds are still racing through tomorrow's to-do list, you know, the conversations we need to have or the things that we're worried about. But I love the picture that we're given in Psalm 23. It says, "The Lord is my shepherd, I shall not want. He makes me lie down in green pastures. He leads me beside still waters." You know, God isn't just interested in getting us through life. He wants us to find rest in Him. That doesn't mean everything is perfect. It means that we can trust the one who's leading us. We don't have to carry every worry on our own because our shepherd already knows what we need. His love is enough, His grace is enough, and He is already at work in the details, even in the ones you can't see.
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0: Nahum 1:7. 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

Psalm 37:5 says, "Commit your way to the Lord. 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

Jesus told his disciples, "I am with you always, even to the end of the age." That means you can trust him on the good days, on the hard days, and every day in between. You are loved, and you are not alone. 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
3: Well, you carefully carry that to-go box home. You put it in the fridge. You go to bed already looking forward to it. Your alarm goes off. You shuffle into the kitchen, lunch bag in hand. You open the refrigerator, you reach for your leftovers, and they're gone. Maybe they're behind the milk. Maybe someone moved them. Nope. 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One tiny detail I forgot to mention. I'm officially in my third trimester of pregnancy. Let's just say those leftovers were not just leftovers. They had become part of my plans, my hopes, my dreams. Maybe even my next personality for the next 24 hours. But don't worry, my husband Jordan is still alive. But I do think we've established a new household rule. If the leftovers belong to the pregnant lady, they're officially off limits.
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1: No, my five-year-old doesn't have a phone. She has an iPad. And through that iPad, because we have iPhones, she can message us. And she's learned how to do speech-to-text all by herself. And I feel like she uses it way more than my boys ever did. She sent me a message the other day, Kyle, that just, woo, got this dad's heart. She said, make sure, get back home safely. And I need you and yourself with Zeke. I love you, Daddy. Love you, Daddy. And I just thought, aw. My wife's like, you better save those. I'm like, these babies aren't going anywhere. 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
1: 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It just warms my heart when I get them, even the 47 random emojis.
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0: Because of the Lord's great love, we are not consumed. For his compassions never fail. They are new every morning. Great is your faithfulness. That's just one of God's promises from Lamentations chapter 3 that you hear on your Walk FM. God's mercy and forgiveness never run out. 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
3: Are you the kind of person who bites off more than you can chew? 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Because, same. I'll look at my calendar and think, yeah, I can absolutely do all that. And then real life shows up. What I'm learning is that saying yes to everything doesn't make us superhuman. It just makes us tired. So maybe today is a good day to leave a little margin. If you're feeling stretched thin, you're not failing. You're just human. Remember that Jesus wasn't sprinting everywhere with a color-coded planner.
0: 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A new command I give you. Love one another. As I have loved you, so you must love one another.

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0: 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Is there a song we play that God uses to speak to you? 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
1: Every day there are good things for us to do. And you might be wondering, like, what is that good thing I should do today? Is it, does God want me to do this? Does God want me to do that? I'm telling you, the Bible tells you all kinds of things that you can do. But it boils down to simple things like being humble and walking with God. It boils down to simple things like doing justice and mercy. It boils down to simple things like kindness and showing love for those that need it. Those are the things that God has called you to every single day. And then it says over in Galatians chapter 6, don't grow weary in doing those good things, because in due time you will reap a harvest if you don't give up.
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3: We can sit down at the end of the day and our minds are still racing through tomorrow's to-do list, you know, the conversations we need to have or the things that we're worried about. But I love the picture that we're given in Psalm 23. It says, "The Lord is my shepherd, I shall not want. He makes me lie down in green pastures. He leads me beside still waters." You know, God isn't just interested in getting us through life. He wants us to find rest in Him. That doesn't mean everything is perfect. It means that we can trust the one who's leading us. We don't have to carry every worry on our own because our shepherd already knows what we need. His love is enough, His grace is enough, and He is already at work in the details, even in the ones you can't see.
0: 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Romans 5:8 says, "But God demonstrates His own love toward us in this: while we were still sinners, Christ died for us." God didn't wait for us to get everything together before loving us. He loved us first with unconditional love, and it changed everything.

Psalm 37:5 says, "Commit your way to the Lord. 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
1: Jesus told his disciples, "I am with you always, even to the end of the age." 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
1: You know, when Jesus went to the cross, he said, "It is finished." 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It finished all that was required for our salvation. There is nothing that we can add. I can't work my way to heaven in the first place, but he doesn't need me to do works in order to get my salvation. He did everything that was required by the law. He did everything that was required for our salvation. You don't have to get things right in your life, because guess what? None of us are perfect. And yet Jesus died for all of us. He died for you, and his grace is enough. And all you've got to do is, in faith, say yes to him.
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3: Well, you carefully carry that to-go box home. You put it in the fridge. You go to bed already looking forward to it. Your alarm goes off. You shuffle into the kitchen. Lunch bag in hand. You open the refrigerator. You reach for your leftovers. And they're gone. Maybe they're behind the milk. Maybe someone moved them. Nope. 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One tiny detail I forgot to mention. I'm officially in my third trimester of pregnancy. Let's just say those leftovers were not just leftovers. They had become part of my plans, my hopes, my dreams, maybe even my next personality for the next 24 hours. 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But I do think we've established a new household rule. If the leftovers belong to the pregnant lady, they're officially off limits.
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1: No, my five-year-old doesn't have a phone. She has an iPad. And through that iPad, because we have iPhones, she can message us. And she's learned how to do speech-to-text all by herself. And I feel like she uses it way more than my boys ever did. She sent me a message the other day, Kyle, that just, woo, got this dad's heart. She said, make sure, get back home safely. And I need you and yourself with Zeke. I love you, Daddy. Love you, Daddy. And I just thought, aw. My wife's like, you better save those. 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
3: Are you the kind of person who bites off more than you can chew? Like, you say yes to everything, either because you're a people pleaser like me, or because you're deeply, confidently overestimate how efficient you're about to be. Because, same. I'll look at my calendar and think, yeah, I can absolutely do all that. And then real life shows up. What I'm learning is that saying yes to everything doesn't make us superhuman. It just makes us tired. So maybe today is a good day to leave a little margin. If you're feeling stretched thin, you're not failing. You're just human. Remember that Jesus wasn't sprinting everywhere with a color-coded planner.
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1: Every day there are good things for us to do. 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Does God want me to do that? I'm telling you, the Bible tells you all kinds of things that you can do. 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It boils down to simple things like doing justice and mercy. It boils down to simple things like kindness and showing love for those that need it. Those are the things that God has called you to every single day. And then it says over in Galatians chapter 6, don't grow weary in doing those good things, because in due time you will reap a harvest if you don't give up.
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0: The same God you've trusted through every season is with you now, even in the moments you can't see it. 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He's still able.

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Psalm 37:5 says, "Commit your way to the Lord. Trust in Him, and He will act." Whatever decisions you face today, trust in God, and He will direct you. 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

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That means you can trust him on the good days, on the hard days, and every day in between. You are loved, and you are not alone. 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
3: we can sit down at the end of the day and our minds are still racing through tomorrow's to-do list, you know, the conversations we need to have or the things that we're worried about. But I love the picture that we're given in Psalm 23. It says, "The Lord is my shepherd, I shall not want. He makes me lie down in green pastures. He leads me beside still waters." You know, God isn't just interested in getting us through life. He wants us to find rest in Him. That doesn't mean everything is perfect. It means that we can trust the one who's leading us. We don't have to carry every worry on our own because our shepherd already knows what we need. His love is enough, His grace is enough, and He is already at work in the details, even in the ones you can't see.
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1: You know, when Jesus went to the cross, he said, "It is finished." 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He did everything that was required by the law. 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None of us are perfect. 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
2: 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Hebrews 3:4 says, "For every house is built by someone, but the builder of all things is God." We can look at a finished building and know that somebody designed it, planned it, and put it all together. Scripture reminds us to look at creation with the same sense of wonder. The world around us points beyond itself to its creator, and the God who created everything is also at work in our lives. Today, slow down long enough to notice his handiwork. The master builder is working, and we can trust his hands. The verse of the week is brought to you by Kingdom First Construction, supporting the mission of Walk FM to share the hope of God's word.
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3: No, my five-year-old doesn't have a phone. She has an iPad. And through that iPad, because we have iPhones, she can message us. And she's learned how to do speech to text all by herself. And I feel like she uses it way more than my boys ever did. She sent me a message the other day, Kyle, that just, woo, got this dad's heart. She said, "Make sure, get back home safely. And I need you and yourself with Zeke. I love you, Daddy. Love you, Daddy." And I just thought, aww. My wife's like, "You better save those." I'm like, these babies aren't going anywhere. 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
3: 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That's why speech to text is such a powerful thing. 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It just warms my heart when I get them, even the 47 random emojis.
0: 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The Lord is close to the brokenhearted and saves those who are crushed in spirit.

That was Phil Wickham with This Is Amazing Grace. Coming up next, you can hear Casting Crowns with Nobody, then Matthew West with Good. All right here on Walk FM. I'm Lindsay. This is your morning walk.

0: We have officially entered the burr months. September, October, November, December. You know, the months that are supposed to start feeling a little cooler, makes you go burr. Well, apparently, the weather did not get the memo. Hey, I'm Lindsay. You're listening to Your Morning Walk. Here we are on September 1st, kicking off the month under a heat advisory, with temperatures climbing into the mid-90s and the feels like temperature even hotter than that. So if you are mentally ready for sweaters and bonfires and crisp fall mornings like I was, maybe keep the shorts and sunscreen handy for a little while longer. Summer apparently has a few things left to say, but what about you? Are you hanging on to summer as long as you can, or are you already begging for that first cool fall morning? I thought I was clinging to summer, but I think I'm ready to say goodbye.
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0: Here is a great way to start a brand new month, and that is with forgiveness. Hey, I'm Lindsay. You're listening to Your Morning Walk. Today is National Forgiveness Day, and maybe there's someone in your life where even hearing the word forgiveness brings up a whole lot of feelings. Well, I'm reminded of what Jesus says in Matthew 5 that is incredibly difficult to practice, but it is to love your enemies. Pray for those who persecute you. And I've always thought about that as something Jesus asks me to do for them. But what if praying for the person who hurt me is also something God uses to protect my heart? Because it's really hard to hold on to bitterness while continually bringing someone before God. Now, that prayer might not start out pretty. It might simply be, God, I really don't want to pray for this person, but I'm here. Help them heal whatever is happening in their heart. And while you're at it, would you work on mine too? Prayer doesn't excuse what happened. It doesn't mean trust is automatically restored. And forgiveness doesn't always mean reconciliation is possible. But prayer gives me somewhere to put the hurt so it doesn't slowly turn into bitterness. And maybe that's part of why Jesus tells us to pray for our enemies. Yes, God can work in their heart through those prayers. But all the while, he's working in mine too.
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0: 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Each morning, we're choosing a local school district in our listening area and intentionally praying over their students, teachers, staff, and families. And this morning, we're staying right here in Ashland, Kentucky, as we pray over the Ashland Independent School District. This includes Paul G. Blazer High School, Ashland Middle School, Charles Russell Elementary, Crab Elementary, Hager Elementary, Oakview Elementary, and Pogue Elementary. 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Lord, go before them today. 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
11: Good morning. Tuesday is officially here. Wherever I'm catching you right now, maybe you're already out the door trying to get everybody else out the door, pouring that second cup of coffee, or you're just sitting there wondering, how is it only Tuesday? Well, good morning. Whatever this day has waiting for you, good news is you don't got to tackle it all at once. Just take the next thing in front of you, and Walk FM will be here to keep you company along the way. I'm Lindsay. This is your morning walk. Happy Tuesday.

Anybody else feel like September is when the calendar just suddenly goes from manageable to where am I supposed to be again tonight? Hey, I'm Lindsay. You're listening to Your Morning Walk. When September hits, it just feels like the calendar suddenly explodes. We're shifting out of these more carefree days of summer and into school schedules, sports, activities, appointments, church commitments, fall festivals, homecomings, you name it. There is so much vying for our time, and it means, once again, having to figure out where God wants me to say yes and where he may be asking me to say no. I've been thinking about Noah in Genesis chapter 6, and scripture says, Noah walked faithfully with God. It's a short sentence, but I love that it says he walked. Walking implies a steady pace, nothing hurried or frantic. And spiritually, walking with God means abiding with him, listening to him, and deliberately following his lead. And I'm not going to lie, I love that here we are, Walk FM. That's exactly what we see Noah do. God spoke, Noah listened, God gave instructions, Noah obeyed. Then Noah had to wait on God's timing. And through all of it, God provided for him. And I think sometimes my overwhelm comes because I'm

either running ahead of God with all of my plans, or I'm hanging back because I'm afraid to step into something he's asking me to do. Sometimes I need to say no to a good opportunity because God has a specific assignment he wants to make me have room for, essentially. Or other times I need to say no simply because God knows I need the rest. Maybe as we begin September and the fall calendar starts filling up, the answer to overwhelm isn't figuring out how to do everything. It's asking God to be our pace keeper.

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0: Because of the Lord's great love, we are not consumed, for His compassions never fail. They are new every morning. Great is your faithfulness. That's just one of God's promises from Lamentations chapter 3 that you hear on your Walk FM. God's mercy and forgiveness never run out. His mercy still heals. His grace still changes lives. No past is too messy. No failure is too great. You are never beyond the reach of God's redeeming love.

Hey, I'm Lindsay. You're listening to Your Morning Walk. That was Megan Woods with The Truth right here on Walk FM. Coming up next, you can hear more of your favorite Jesus music. I've got Crowder.

0: Have you ever gotten home, noticed one thing that needed cleaned, and somehow 3 hours later you're doing chores you didn't even know were on the list? Hey, I'm Lindsay. You're listening to Your Morning Walk. That was me yesterday evening, except I have a pretty good excuse, I think. I'm officially in my third trimester of pregnancy, and apparently the nesting instinct I've heard so much about has taken over. If you've never experienced nesting or been close to someone that has, it is basically just the sudden urge some pregnant women get to clean and organize and prepare absolutely everything before the baby arrives. And when I say I did not stop last night, I mean my feet did not leave the floor from the time I got home from work until I finally climbed into bed close to about midnight. Yeah, it was a lot. I could not stop. I had so much to do. I still feel like I didn't get everything I wanted done. But even at one point, I had my poor husband scrubbing our bathroom ceiling. And you know what? He did it. No questions asked. That man is a trooper and I do not deserve him. But now I'm paying for all of this today because my back is absolutely killing me. I'm exhausted, and past Lindsay clearly did not care about future Lindsay. But hey, the house is clean. I have a little bit of peace of mind. If you're in a season where you've suddenly decided something in your house absolutely has to be cleaned, organized, or rearranged right this second, pregnant or not, please tell me I'm not the only one. What is the most ridiculous thing you've ever decided just had to be cleaned in that moment? I don't know if fall cleaning is a thing, but I'm definitely making it a thing.
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Your morning wouldn't be complete without a little scripture, your favorite song, and a good cup of coffee. It's Your Morning Walk, brought to you by Beacon Light Counseling. Walk.

0: I want you to imagine a library where instead of checking out a book, you walk away with a new little leafy friend. I know I've got some plant people listening this morning, the kind of people who, you know, somehow go to the store for groceries and come home with yet another house plant. I am guilty. But if that's you, there's something happening right here in Ashland, Kentucky that you need to know about if you don't already. And it's called the Greenleaf Plant Library. And yes, it's basically a library for plants. Hey, I'm Lindsay. You're listening to Your Morning Walk. I love that this is right around my neighborhood. It's called the Greenleaf Plant Library, started with owner Heidi Greenleaf's love of plants, and it's quickly grown into this really sweet community project. The idea is simple. You've got a plant at home. You're not really feeling it anymore. You can bring it by, leave it on the shelf, and swap it for another one that speaks to you. And it's all run on this honor system. Apparently, Ashland's plant people have really shown up. Heidi said she went through their entire personal stock on the very first day, and since then, people have continued bringing donations, sometimes one plant, sometimes as many as 20. You can find everything from spider plants, snake plants, peace lilies, and because everything is constantly being swapped, you never really know what's going to be waiting on the shelf. But I think my favorite part is that it has become about more than plants. Heidi says people come by, often leave feeling a little lighter. She gets to have conversations with them because oftentimes she's out working on her own personal plants on her porch. It's giving neighbors another reason to get out, just meet somebody and make a small connection within their community. Oh, and while you're plant shopping, you might also get to meet Littlefoot, their sulcata tortoise named after the land before time. Plants, community, and a tortoise. I mean, what more could you ask for?
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1: 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A new command I give you. Love one another. As I have loved you, so you must love one another.

0: sometimes it's not always the easiest to know what to say when someone you care about is going through something hard. You can't fix it. You can't take it away. But you can remind them that they're not walking through it alone. Hey, I'm Lindsay. 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That's what I really love about the heart behind our Butterfly Hugs program here at Walk FM. There's a simple way for us to come alongside people in our community who could just use a little extra encouragement, maybe a little extra love and prayer. Each butterfly hug is a reminder that someone sees you, someone cares, and most importantly, that God is near even in the difficult seasons. And this isn't something we're meant to do alone. You can be part of it too, whether that's helping us create and share butterfly hugs or helping us connect one with someone who could really use that encouragement. It's a small gesture, but sometimes a little bit of kindness shows up at exactly the right moment. Butterfly hugs are these small creations, a butterfly made of anything that you can think of as long as it can fit in a mailable envelope. You can learn more about butterfly hugs and how you can get involved over at walkfm.org.
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10: Good Tuesday morning. Not only did we make it through Monday, but somehow we flipped the calendar again. Welcome to September. I'm Lindsay. So glad to be here with you this morning. There's just something about the first of a new month that feels like a little reset button, new calendar page, new month, maybe a fresh start on a few things you've been putting off, or at the very least, just a reminder that you should probably figure out what you forgot to do in August. Whatever September has waiting for you, I'm glad we get to start it together. Happy Tuesday. Here is some Jesus music and encouraging stories to carry you along this morning.

I want you to think about one thing in your life right now that you just wish would change. Hey, I'm Lindsay. You're listening to Your Morning Walk. Maybe it's something you've been praying about for months. Maybe you're tired of waiting for an answer, tired of dealing with the same situation, or you're simply wondering, God, how much longer? Well, James chapter 1, verse 12 says, "Blessed is the man who remains steadfast under trial. For when he has stood the test, he will receive the crown of life, which God has promised to those who love him." Maybe today God isn't asking you to have it all figured out. He's asking you to remain steadfast, to keep trusting him, keep talking to him, and keep coming back to him even when you're tired. Because what if the thing you're asking

God to get you through is also something he's using to do a work in you. He could be strengthening your faith. He could be teaching you to depend on him differently. Maybe he's preparing you for something you can't see yet. And maybe you won't understand what he's doing until much later. But the good news is you can trust that what you're walking through isn't wasted in his hands.

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5: 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And then it says over in Galatians chapter 6, don't grow weary in doing those good things, because in due time you will reap a harvest if you don't give up.
1: 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If we confess our sins, he is faithful and just and will forgive us our sins and purify us from all unrighteousness.

Take It All Back by Torin Wells right here on Walk FM. I am Lindsay. I hope you're having a wonderful Tuesday morning so far. Stick around. You can hear more of your favorites. I've got Zach Williams with Rescue Story, then Phil Wickham after that, all right here on your morning walk.

0: We have officially entered the burr months. September, October, November, December. You know, the months that are supposed to start feeling a little cooler, makes you go burr. Well, apparently, the weather did not get the memo. Hey, I'm Lindsay. You're listening to Your Morning Walk. Here we are on September 1st, kicking off the month under a heat advisory, with temperatures climbing into the mid-90s and the feels like temperature even hotter than that. So if you are mentally ready for sweaters and bonfires and crisp fall mornings like I was, maybe keep the shorts and sunscreen handy for a little while longer. Summer apparently has a few things left to say. But what about you? Are you hanging on to summer as long as you can, or are you already begging for that first cool fall morning? I thought I was clinging to summer, but I think I'm ready to say goodbye.
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0: is a great way to start a brand new month, and that is with forgiveness. Hey, I'm Lindsay. You're listening to Your Morning Walk. Today is National Forgiveness Day, and maybe there's someone in your life where even hearing the word forgiveness brings up a whole lot of feelings. Well, I'm reminded of what Jesus says in Matthew 5 that is incredibly difficult to practice, but it is to love your enemies, pray for those who persecute you. And I've always thought about that as something Jesus asks me to do for them. But what if praying for the person who hurt me is also something God uses to protect my heart? Because it's really hard to hold on to bitterness while continually bringing someone before God. Now, that prayer might not start out pretty. It might simply be, God, I really don't want to pray for this person, but I'm here. Help them heal whatever is happening in their heart. And while you're at it, would you work on mine too? Prayer doesn't excuse what happened. It doesn't mean trust is automatically restored. And forgiveness doesn't always mean reconciliation is possible. But prayer gives me somewhere to put the hurt so it doesn't slowly turn into bitterness. And maybe that's part of why Jesus tells us to pray for our enemies. Yes, God can work in their heart through those prayers, but all the while, he's working in mine too.
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1: God's love isn't something you have to earn. Romans 5:8 says, "But God demonstrates his own love toward us in this: while we were still sinners, Christ died for us." God didn't wait for us to get everything together before loving us. He loved us first, with unconditional love, and it changed everything.

0: Before the backpacks hit the floor, before the first bell rings, and before hundreds of students step into another school day, I want to invite you this morning to join me and cover those hallways in prayer. Hey, I'm Lindsay. 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It's time for our school prayer zone here at Walk FM. Each morning, we're choosing a local school district in our listening area and intentionally praying over their students, teachers, staff, and families. And this morning, we're staying right here in Ashland, Kentucky, as we pray over the Ashland Independent School District. This includes Paul G. Blazer High School, Ashland Middle School, Charles Russell Elementary, Crab Elementary, Hager Elementary, Oakview Elementary, and Pogue Elementary. Father God, we lift up every person walking through the doors of these schools today. Would you protect these students, guide their decisions, and surround them with people who will encourage them, uplift them, and point them towards what is good. 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Bless the families represented in these classrooms, and let these schools be places where students feel safe, seen, and valued. Lord, go before them today. Be present in every classroom, every hallway, every conversation, and every decision. We place Ashland Independent Schools in your hands. In Jesus' name, amen.
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12: Good morning. Tuesday is officially here. Wherever I'm catching you right now, maybe you're already out the door trying to get everybody else out the door, pouring that second cup of coffee, or you're just sitting there wondering, how is it only Tuesday? Well, good morning. Whatever this day has waiting for you, good news is you don't got to tackle it all at once. Just take the next thing in front of you, and Walk FM will be here to keep you company along the way. I'm Lindsay. This is your morning walk. Happy Tuesday.

Anybody else feel like September is when the calendar just suddenly goes from manageable to where am I supposed to be again tonight? Hey, I'm Lindsay. You're listening to Your Morning Walk. When September hits, it just feels like the calendar suddenly explodes. We're shifting out of these more carefree days of summer and into school schedules, sports, activities, appointments, church commitments, fall festivals, homecomings, you name it. There is so much vying for our time, and it means, once again, having to figure out where God wants me to say yes and where He may be asking me to say no. I've been thinking about Noah in Genesis chapter 6, and scripture says, Noah walked faithfully with God. It's a short sentence, but I love that it says he walked. Walking implies a steady pace, nothing hurried or frantic. And spiritually, walking with God means abiding with Him, listening to Him, and deliberately following His lead. And I'm not going to lie, I love that here we are, Walk FM. That's exactly what we see Noah.

Noah do? God spoke. Noah listened. God gave instructions. Noah obeyed. Then Noah had to wait on God's timing. And through all of it, God provided for him. And I think sometimes my overwhelm comes because I'm either running ahead of God with all of my plans, or I'm hanging back because I'm afraid to step into something he's asking me to do. Sometimes I need to say no to a good opportunity because God has a specific assignment he wants to make me have room for, essentially. Or other times I need to say no simply because God knows I need the rest. Maybe as we begin September and the fall calendar starts filling up, the answer to overwhelm isn't figuring out how to do everything. It's asking God to be our pacekeeper.

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4: 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He did everything that was required by the law. He did everything that was required for our salvation. You don't have to get things right in your life because guess what? None of us are perfect. And yet Jesus died for all of us. He died for you, and his grace is enough. And all you've got to do is in faith say yes to him.
0: 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The Lord your God is with you, the mighty warrior who saves. He will take great delight in you. In his love, he will no longer rebuke you, but will rejoice over you with singing.

Happy Tuesday. That was Casting Crowns with Praise You in This Storm right here on Walk FM. I'm Lindsay. This is your morning walk. Coming up next, you can hear Zach Williams with Old Church Choir, then Josiah Queen after that.

0: Have you ever gotten home, noticed one thing that needed cleaned, and somehow 3 hours later you're doing chores you didn't even know were on the list? Hey, I'm Lindsay. You're listening to Your Morning Walk. That was me yesterday evening, except I have a pretty good excuse, I think. I'm officially in my third trimester of pregnancy, and apparently the nesting instinct I've heard so much about has taken over. If you've never experienced nesting or been close to someone that has, it is basically just the sudden urge some pregnant women get to clean and organize and prepare absolutely everything before the baby arrives. And when I say I did not stop last night, I mean my feet did not leave the floor from the time I got home from work until I finally climbed into bed close to about midnight. Yeah, it was a lot. I could not stop. I had so much to do. I still feel like I didn't get everything I wanted done. But even at one point, I had my poor husband scrubbing our bathroom ceiling. And you know what? He did it. No questions asked. That man is a trooper and I do not deserve him. But now I'm paying for all of this today because my back is absolutely killing me. I'm exhausted, and past Lindsay clearly did not care about future Lindsay. But hey, the house is clean. I have a little bit of peace of mind. If you're in a season where you've suddenly decided something in your house absolutely has to be cleaned, organized, or rearranged right this second, pregnant or not, please tell me I'm not the only one. What is the most ridiculous thing you've ever decided just had to be cleaned in that moment? I don't know if fall cleaning is a thing, but I'm definitely making it a thing.
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0: I want you to imagine a library where instead of checking out a book, you walk away with a new little leafy friend. I know I've got some plant people listening this morning, the kind of people who, you know, somehow go to the store for groceries and come home with yet another house plant. I am guilty. But if that's you, there's something happening right here in Ashland, Kentucky that you need to know about if you don't already. And it's called the Greenleaf Plant Library. And yes, it's basically a library for plants. Hey, I'm Lindsay. You're listening to Your Morning Walk. I love that this is right around my neighborhood. It's called the Greenleaf Plant Library. Started with owner Heidi Greenleaf's love of plants, and it's quickly grown into this really sweet community project. The idea is simple. You've got a plant at home. You're not really feeling it anymore. You can bring it by, leave it on the shelf, and swap it for another one that speaks to you. And it's all run on this honor system. Apparently, Ashland's plant people have really shown up. Heidi said she went through their entire personal stock on the very first day, and since then, people have continued bringing donations, sometimes one plant, sometimes as many as 20. You can find everything from spider plants, snake plants, peace lilies, and because everything is constantly being swapped, you never really know what's going to be waiting on the shelf. But I think my favorite part is that it has become about more than plants. Heidi says people come by, often leave feeling a little lighter. She gets to have conversations with them because oftentimes she's out working on her own personal plants, on her porch. It's giving neighbors another reason to get out, just meet somebody and make a small connection within their community. Oh, and while you're plant shopping, you might also get to meet Littlefoot, their sulcata tortoise named after the land before time. Plants, community, and a tortoise. I mean, what more could you ask for?
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2: 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Hebrews 3:4 says, "For every house is built by someone, but the builder of all things is God." We can look at a finished building and know that somebody designed it, planned it, and put it all together. 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The verse of the week is brought to you by Kingdom First Construction, supporting the mission of Walk FM to share the hope of God's word.
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0: Sometimes it's not always the easiest to know what to say when someone you care about is going through something hard. You can't fix it. You can't take it away. But you can remind them that they're not walking through it alone. Hey, I'm Lindsay. You're listening to Your Morning Walk. That's what I really love about the heart behind our Butterfly Hugs program here at Walk FM. There's a simple way for us to come alongside people in our community who could just use a little extra encouragement, maybe a little extra love and prayer. Each butterfly hug is a reminder that someone sees you, someone cares, and most importantly, that God is near even in the difficult seasons. And this isn't something we're meant to do alone. You can be part of it too, whether that's helping us create and share butterfly hugs or helping us connect one with someone who could really use that encouragement. It's a small gesture, but sometimes a little bit of kindness shows up at exactly the right moment. Butterfly hugs are these small creations, a butterfly made of anything that you can think of as long as it can fit in a mailable envelope. You can learn more about butterfly hugs and how you can get involved over at walkfm.org.
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2: No, my five-year-old doesn't have a phone. 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She sent me a message the other day, Kyle, that just, woo, got this dad's heart. She said, make sure, get back home safely. And I need you and yourself with Zeke. I love you, Daddy. Love you, Daddy. And I just thought, aw. 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
1: 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One tiny detail I forgot to mention. 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
2: 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Is it, does God want me to do this? Does God want me to do that? I'm telling you, the Bible tells you all kinds of things that you can do. But it boils down to simple things like being humble and walking with God. It boils down to simple things like doing justice and mercy. It boils down to simple things like kindness and showing love for those that need it. Those are the things that God has called you to every single day. And then it says over in Galatians chapter 6, don't grow weary in doing those good things, because in due time you will reap a harvest if you don't give up.
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0: The same God you've trusted through every season is with you now. Even in the moments you can't see it, He is still providing, still guiding, still carrying you through. Ephesians chapter 3 says, He is able to do immeasurably more than all we ask or think, according to His power that is at work within us. God's faithfulness doesn't fade with the years, and His promises never run out. So go to Him again. He's still able.

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1: Are you the kind of person who bites off more than you can chew? 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Because, same. I'll look at my calendar and think, yeah, I can absolutely do all that. And then real life shows up. What I'm learning is that saying yes to everything doesn't make us superhuman. It just makes us tired. So maybe today is a good day to leave a little margin. If you're feeling stretched thin, you're not failing. You're just human. Remember that Jesus wasn't sprinting everywhere with a color-coded planner.
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Psalm 37:5 says, "Commit your way to the Lord. Trust in Him, and He will act." 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
2: 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I can't work my way to heaven in the first place, but he doesn't need me to do works in order to get my salvation. He did everything that was required by the law. He did everything that was required for our salvation. You don't have to get things right in your life because guess what? None of us are perfect. And yet Jesus died for all of us. He died for you, and his grace is enough. And all you've got to do is in faith say yes to him.
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0: Nahum 1:7. The Lord is good, a refuge in times of trouble. He cares for those who trust in him.

Jesus told his disciples, "I am with you always, even to the end of the age." That means you can trust him on the good days, on the hard days, and every day in between. You are loved, and you are not alone. 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
1: We can sit down at the end of the day and our minds are still racing through tomorrow's to-do list. 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But I love the picture that we're given in Psalm 23. It says, "The Lord is my shepherd, I shall not want. He makes me lie down in green pastures. He leads me beside still waters." You know, God isn't just interested in getting us through life. He wants us to find rest in Him. That doesn't mean everything is perfect. It means that we can trust the one who's leading us. We don't have to carry every worry on our own because our shepherd already knows what we need. His love is enough. His grace is enough. And He is already at work in the details, even in the ones you can't see.
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0: Well, the scripture says you're supposed to rejoice with those who rejoice and weep with those who weep. And that's good advice, but you probably didn't think you'd have to do it all at the same time. You're listening to Walk FM. It's Kyle and Derek, and apparently Derek had to do both the other
1: night. Yeah, I lived this in one evening. No one prepares this for fatherhood. Mm-hmm. Both my sons play sports. Both of them had a very different evening the other night.
0: Mm-hmm.
1: At the same time, playing my alma mater. It was just like one of those, you could have wrote this up for the movies. Mm-hmm. And so one had a very mountaintop experience, one had a very valley experience, and I will have to say that they were definitely two very dad moments of trying to comfort one with the adrenaline of the other one going, and, mm-hmm. and just, man, you can't prepare for it. You just have to, scripture says, rejoice with those who rejoice and weep with those who weep and walk away going, no one prepared me for this.
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0: You ever just look at someone and go, why or how did you know that? Uh-huh. It's Derek and Kyle. Thanks for listening to Walk FM. I got a trip coming up, and I was talking with Kyle about it. Uh-huh. And as I'm talking about it, he's like, you know, Elvis played there. And I said, out of the thousands of venues and towns and concerts that Elvis did, how did you know this random spot? Not anywhere local.
1: I mean, and it was a good 50 years ago the last time he was there. So I don't know. I don't know other than, you know, if you know me, I listen to a lot of Elvis music. I like to. I did win a trivia game about him one time on the radio, on Elvis radio.
0: I believe it.
1: You know, but yeah, it's just kind of one of those things. I retain useless information. So
0: Elvis played somewhere in 1971.

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1: If I told you coyote and bear, you would think it's either a set up to a joke or a episode of Looney Tunes.
2: Yeah, hey, that's where I went.
1: It's Derek and Kyle. Thanks for listening to Walk FM. But apparently the other day out west, a house camera caught footage of a bear on property of their house, which is, you know, nerve-wracking altogether. Until then, you see a coyote run the bear off the property, and you're like, okay, how do I pick here which one of you gets to stay? Because I don't want either one of you hanging around my house. But, I mean, I guess the bear would do more damage. I don't know. It's one of those moments.
2: Maybe, yeah.

0: It's Derek and Kyle, or Kyle and Derek.
1: Yeah, we haven't really decided. It doesn't matter that much.
0: Either way, it's an afternoon filled with hope, encouragement, and lots of great music on Walk FM.

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Why don't you focus on the burgers and we'll provide the music? 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

0: Well, if you didn't get the full 8 hours of sleep last night, don't hit the panic button quite yet.
1: I want to meet you and shake your hand.
0: That's right. You're listening to Walk FM. It's Kyle and Derek. And yeah, I don't get there on a regular basis. I don't think a lot of people do, especially when you've got kids in school and you've got work to do and things like that. It gets hard to get that much time and sleep, you know, and do that. But apparently the whole idea that we need 8 hours of sleep goes back to like the 1800s.
1: Yep.
0: And they would say you need 8 hours of work, 8 hours of recreation, and 8 hours of sleep. And I'm going, when do I get the 8 hours of recreation? I didn't get that either.
1: Sign me up.
0: But you know, that's just been an idea that they've passed down and said this is probably a good balance for your life. But researchers now are looking at it and going, well, maybe that's not ideal. Maybe it's not what your body needs. And so they've actually, some researchers have been studying, there's some places where they still have like hunter-gatherer societies that are
1: right.
0: not industrialized like we are. And they don't have the artificial light that we have and that kind of thing. And so, you know, they said, well, how long do these people sleep? And they started doing tests and they found that on a regular basis, it's between 6 and 7 hours of sleep that they get.
1: I'm on to something.
0: Uh-huh. And that doesn't mean that 6 hours of sleep is enough for every person or that 7 is enough for every person. Obviously, your health is going to determine some of that. Your age and your gender are going to determine some of that. But it does remind us that 8 hours of sleep is not absolutely necessary for every person every night. And so when we sleep, we want to make sure we get the rest that we need. The biggest problem with getting the correct amount of rest, though, what they think is all the artificial light.
1: Mm.
0: You know, it's the TVs and it's all the electronics and those kind of things. That's what's disrupting our sleep more than anything. And that's what's making it difficult to get the sleep we need to get quality sleep night after night.
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0: the price of everything is ridiculous, but I was reminded of this recently because I'd realized the price of candy is getting ridiculous. You're listening to Walk FM. It's Kyle and Derek, and my son Eli is 8, and the other night we went to the store, and he wanted to get a candy bar.
1: Yeah.
0: We're looking around, and there's one fairly large candy bar, but it was like $3. I was like, son, I'm not paying $3 for a candy bar. I mean, when I was a kid, these were like a dollar, okay? And he's like, yeah.
1: And they were much bigger.
0: But they're not, you know? And so, yeah, plus they were bigger back then. I don't understand. We look around the store, you know, and we get up to the checkout line later, and he gets a Kinder Egg, which my wife says, well, it's kind of expensive. I was like, is it more than the regular candy bars? And she goes, not really. We bought it, and we get in the car, we're on the way home, and I'm telling her about this $3 candy bar that he wanted. And she goes, yeah, this is why I can't send you to the store. Why? She goes, because you would come home with nothing. I'm yep. like, yeah, that's probably true. I'm really good at tucking myself into needing things, but also then seeing the price and going, yeah, I don't really need that.
1: I don't really need that as much as I thought.
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0: Sometimes you just got to shake your head and say, yep, I knew better. Hey, it's Derek and Kyle. Thanks for listening to Walk FM with the youngest of my crew, Willow. She's 5, having to start school. She has to be at school at like for hot breakfast before 7:15, which I think for a 5-year-old is extremely early.
1: Yeah.
0: It's extremely early for a 43-year-old man to get somebody up and ready and get them to school. But the other day, she came in about 6:25. My alarm was set to go off at 6:30. So I did the dreaded, Kyle. Mm-hmm. I turned my alarm off.
1: Oh, no.
0: I laid there to plan the rest of my day.
1: Uh-huh.
0: And then my door busted open at 7. And my wife's like, are you going to get her to school? And I'm like, I knew better than to just lay here. But that extra 30 minutes, it did nothing but make me more tired.
1: No, because you weren't actually getting any good sleep. You were sitting there thinking the whole time.
0: Oh, no, I went out. I fell asleep.
1: Okay.
0: But it wasn't good sleep because, you know, not even a nap's good for 30 minutes. It's going to be at least 3 hours.

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0: John 13:34. A new command I give you. Love one another. As I have loved you, so you must love one another.

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We want to hear about it. 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It's Kyle and Derek, and we know that God speaks through these songs every single day. That's why we play them, and that's why we love to do what we get to do. And we're asking you, would you share your story? Maybe there's a song that speaks to you when you hear it. Maybe there's a song that has encouraged you in a particular moment when you needed it. We want to hear your story. Would you share it with us? Call 855-592-5536. Leave us a message if we don't answer. We'd love to hear your story.

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1: I've never seen a morning the sun forgot to rise, in every single detail, you're faithful every time.

0: I don't know whether to wind my watch or watch my mind right now. It's Derek and Kyle. Thanks for listening to Walk FM. Are we falling back or what? I know that the daylight savings time, it's been a roller coaster. Is it staying? Is it going? We're getting rid of it. No, we're just going to do what we've always done. I'm confused. Do I have something to look forward to and getting an extra hour of sleep coming up in a couple weeks? Or are we just staying where we are and everybody just moves on with life?
1: Yeah.
0: Do you know?
1: I have not heard an official word that we're not falling back, so I assume that's what we're doing. I know that there's been a push the last few years that they've said, well, let's pass something, and then like the House or Senate, one or the other, would pass something. I don't think it's gone far enough to become official. Passed. Yeah.
0: Okay. Well, I was all confused. I just didn't know what we were doing. I just needed to know.
2: Two dads, two great beards.
0: One and a half.
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0: mistakes. We either live with them and learn from them, or we live with them and let them eat away at us every day. Hey, it's Derek and Kyle. 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We can't go back and fix our mistakes, but we can commit to living each day better than the last.
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You know, it's easy to sit back and say this world is a terrible place. It's easy to point to things that disappoint us, things that are going wrong, and to just get a whole negative mindset. But you actually can make a difference today. You're listening to Walk FM. It's Kyle and Derek. And at the end of the day, the world is going to have more or less kindness, more or less compassion, more or less goodness because of you. Which one are you going to give more or less of in this world?

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0: God's love isn't something you have to earn. Romans 5:8 says, "But God demonstrates his own love toward us in this. While we were still sinners, Christ died for us." God didn't wait for us to get everything together before loving us. He loved us first with unconditional love, and it changed everything.

0: Well, the scripture says you're supposed to rejoice with those who rejoice and weep with those who weep. And that's good advice, but you probably didn't think you'd have to do it all at the same time. You're listening to Walk FM. It's Kyle and Derek, and apparently Derek had to do both the other
1: night. Yeah, I lived this in one evening. No one prepares this for fatherhood. Mm-hmm. Both my sons play sports. Both of them had a very different evening the other night. Mm-hmm. At the same time, playing my alma mater. It was just like one of those, you couldn't have wrote this up for the movies. Mm-hmm. And so one had a very mountaintop experience, one had a very valley experience, and I will have to say that they were definitely two very dad moments of trying to comfort one with the adrenaline of the other one going, and, mm-hmm. and just, man, you can't prepare for it. You just have to, scripture says, rejoice with those who rejoice and weep with those who weep and walk away going, no one prepared me for this.

Two dads, four kids, at least 63 bad dad jokes. And yes, they'll share them all. Sorry about that. It's Kyle and Derek on Walk FM.

0: ever just look at someone and go, why or how did you know that? Uh-huh. It's Derek and Kyle. Thanks for listening to Walk FM. I got a trip coming up, and I was talking with Kyle about it. Uh-huh. And as I'm talking about it, he's like, you know, Elvis played there. And I said, out of the thousands of venues and towns and concerts that Elvis did, how did you know this random spot? Not anywhere local.
1: I mean, and it was a good 50 years ago the last time he was there. So I don't know. I don't know other than, you know, if you know me, I listen to a lot of Elvis music. I like to, I did win a trivia game about him one time on the radio, on Elvis radio.
0: I believe it.
1: You know, but yeah, it's just kind of one of those things. I retain useless information. So
0: Elvis played somewhere in 1971.
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3: we can sit down at the end of the day and our minds are still racing through tomorrow's to-do list, you know, the conversations we need to have or the things that we're worried about. 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He makes me lie down in green pastures. He leads me beside still waters." 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He wants us to find rest in Him. That doesn't mean everything is perfect. It means that we can trust the one who's leading us. 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His love is enough. 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

0: If I told you coyote and bear, you would think it's either a set up to a joke or a episode of Looney Tunes.
1: Yeah, hey, that's where I went.
0: It's Derek and Kyle. Thanks for listening to Walk FM. But apparently the other day out west, a house camera caught footage of a bear on property of their house, which is, you know, nerve-wracking altogether. Until then, you see a coyote run the bear off the property, and you're like, okay, how do I pick here which one of you gets to stay? Because I don't want either one of you hanging around my house. But, I mean, I guess the bear would do more damage. I don't know. It's one of those moments.
1: Maybe, yeah.
2: It's Derek and Kyle, or Kyle and Derek.
1: Yeah, we haven't really decided.

0: Well, if you didn't get the full 8 hours of sleep last night, don't hit the panic button quite yet.
1: I want to meet you and shake your hand.
0: That's right. You're listening to Walk FM. It's Kyle and Derek. And I don't get there on a regular basis. I don't think a lot of people do, especially when you've got kids in school and you've got work to do and things like that. It gets hard to get that much time and sleep, you know, and do that. But apparently the whole idea that we need 8 hours of sleep goes back to like the 1800s.
1: Yep.
0: And they would say you need 8 hours of work, 8 hours of recreation, and 8 hours of sleep. And I'm going, when do I get the 8 hours of recreation? I don't get that either.
1: Sign me up.
0: but you know, that's just been an idea that they've passed down and said, this is probably a good balance for your life. But researchers now are looking at it and going, well, maybe that's not ideal. Maybe it's not what your body needs. And so they've actually, some researchers have been studying, there are some places where they still have like hunter-gatherer societies that are
1: right.
0: not industrialized like we are. And they don't have the artificial light that we have and that kind of thing. And so, you know, they said, well, how long do these people sleep? And they started doing tests and they found that on a regular basis, it's between 6 and 7 hours of sleep that they get.
1: I'm on to something.
0: Uh-huh. And that doesn't mean that 6 hours of sleep is enough for every person or that 7 is enough for every person. Obviously, your health is going to determine some of that. Your age and your gender are going to determine some of that. But it does remind us that 8 hours of sleep is not absolutely necessary for every person every night. And so when we sleep, we want to make sure we get the rest that we need. The biggest problem with getting the correct amount of rest, though, what they think is all the artificial light. Mm. You know, it's the TVs and it's all the electronics and those kind of things. That's what's disrupting our sleep more than anything. And that's what's making it difficult to get the sleep we need to get quality sleep night after night.

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0: The price of everything is ridiculous, but I was reminded of this recently because I'd realized the price of candy is getting ridiculous. You're listening to Walk FM. It's Kyle and Derek, and my son Eli is 8, and the other night we went to the store, and he wanted to get a candy bar.
1: Yeah.
0: We're looking around, and there's one that's a fairly large candy bar, but it was like $3. I was like, son, I'm not paying $3 for a candy bar. I mean, when I was a kid, these were like a dollar, okay? And he's like, yeah.
1: And they were much bigger.
0: But they're not, you know. And so, yeah, plus they were bigger back then. I don't understand. We look around the store, you know, and we get up to the checkout line later, and he gets a Kinder Egg, which my wife says, well, it's kind of expensive. I was like, is it more than the regular candy bars? And she goes, not really. We bought it, and we get in the car, we're on the way home, and I'm telling her about this $3 candy bar that he wanted. And she goes, yeah, this is why I can't send you to the store. Why? She goes, because you would come home with nothing. I'm yep. like, yeah, that's probably true. I'm really good at tucking myself into needing things, but also then seeing the price and going, yeah, I don't really need that.
1: I don't really need that as much as I thought.

It's not Kyle, then Derek. It's Derek and Kyle on Walk FM. Let's face it, your afternoon just got a whole lot cooler.

0: Sometimes you just got to shake your head and say, yep, I knew better. Hey, it's Derek and Kyle. Thanks for listening to Walk FM with the youngest of my crew, Willow. She's 5, having to start school. She has to be at school at like for hot breakfast before 7:15, which I think for a 5-year-old is extremely early.
1: Yeah.
0: It's extremely early for a 43-year-old man to get somebody up and ready and get them to school. But the other day, she came in about 6:25. My alarm was set to go off at 6:30. So I did the dreaded, Kyle. Mm-hmm. I turned my alarm off.
1: Oh, no.
0: I laid there to plan the rest of my day.
1: Uh-huh.
0: And then my door busted open at 7. And my wife's like, are you going to get her to school? And I'm like, I knew better than to just lay here. But that extra 30 minutes, it did nothing but make me more tired.
1: No, because you weren't actually getting any good sleep. You were sitting there thinking the whole time.
0: Oh, no, I went out. I fell asleep.
1: Okay.
0: But it wasn't good sleep because, you know, not even a nap's good for 30 minutes. It's going to be at least 3 hours.
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3: 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You go to bed already looking forward to it. Your alarm goes off. You shuffle into the kitchen. Lunch bag in hand. You open the refrigerator. You reach for your leftovers. And they're gone. Maybe they're behind the milk. Maybe someone moved them. Nope. Your husband decided they looked too good to pass up and ate them the night before. One tiny detail I forgot to mention. I'm officially in my 3rd trimester of pregnancy. Let's just say those leftovers were not just leftovers. They had become part of my plans, my hopes, my dreams, maybe even my next personality for the next 24 hours. But don't worry, my husband Jordan is still alive. But I do think we've established a new household rule. If the leftovers belong to the pregnant lady, they're officially off limits.
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0: What song do you love here on Walk FM? We want to hear about it. You're listening to Walk FM. It's Kyle and Derek, and we know that God speaks through these songs every single day. That's why we play them, and that's why we love to do what we get to do. And we're asking you, would you share your story? Maybe there's a song that speaks to you when you hear it. Maybe there's a song that has encouraged you in a particular moment when you needed it. We want to hear your story. Would you share it with us? Call 855-592-5536. Leave us a message. If we don't answer, we'd love to hear your story.
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0: I don't know whether to wind my watch or watch my mind right now. It's Derek and Kyle. Thanks for listening to Walk FM. Are we falling back or what? I know that the daylight savings time, it's been a roller coaster. Is it staying? Is it going? We're getting rid of it. No, we're just going to do what we've always done. I'm confused. Do I have something to look forward to and getting an extra hour of sleep coming up in a couple weeks? Or are we just staying where we are and everybody just moves on with life?
1: Yeah.
0: Do you know?
1: I have not heard an official word that we're not falling back, so I assume that's what we're doing. I know that there's been a push the last few years that they've said, well, let's pass something, and then like the House or Senate, one or the other, would pass something. But I don't think it's gone far enough to become be official. Passed. Yeah.
0: Okay. Well, I was all confused. I just didn't know what we were doing. I just needed to know.

0: perfectly.
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1: 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We either live with them and learn from them, or we live with them and let them eat away at us every day. 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We can't go back and fix our mistakes, but we can commit to living each day better than the last. 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

0: You know, it's easy to sit back and say this world is a terrible place. It's easy to point to things that disappoint us, things that are going wrong, and to just get a whole negative mindset. But you actually can make a difference today. 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It's Kyle and Derek. And at the end of the day, the world is going to have more or less kindness, more or less compassion, more or less goodness because of you. Which one are you going to give more or less of in this world?
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1: 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God's faithfulness doesn't fade with the years, and His promises never run out. So go to Him again. He's still able.

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4: 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But I love the picture that we're given in Psalm 23. It says, "The Lord is my shepherd, I shall not want. He makes me lie down in green pastures. He leads me beside still waters." You know, God isn't just interested in getting us through life. He wants us to find rest in Him. That doesn't mean everything is perfect. It means that we can trust the one who's leading us. We don't have to carry every worry on our own because our shepherd already knows what we need. His love is enough, His grace is enough, and He is already at work in the details, even the ones you can't see.
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Jesus told his disciples, "I am with you always, even to the end of the age." That means you can trust him on the good days, on the hard days, and every day in between. You are loved, and you are not alone. 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
1: No, my five-year-old doesn't have a phone. She has an iPad. And through that iPad, because we have iPhones, she can message us. And she's learned how to do speech to text all by herself. And I feel like she uses it way more than my boys ever did. She sent me a message the other day, Kyle, that just, woo, got this dad's heart. She said, make sure get back home safely. And I need you and yourself with Zeke. I love you, Daddy. Love you, Daddy. And I just thought, aw. My wife's like, you better save those. I'm like, these babies aren't going anywhere. But on the other side, I get text messages that have 47 just random emojis.
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1: 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That's why speech to text is such a powerful thing. So I don't know if you've experienced that. It just warms my heart when I get them, even the 47 random emojis.
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3: Well, you carefully carry that to-go box home. You put it in the fridge. You go to bed already looking forward to it. Your alarm goes off. You shuffle into the kitchen. Lunch bag in hand. You open the refrigerator. You reach for your leftovers. And they're gone. Maybe they're behind the milk. Maybe someone moved them. Nope. Your husband decided they looked too good to pass up and ate them the night before. One tiny detail I forgot to mention. I'm officially in my third trimester of pregnancy. Let's just say those leftovers were not just leftovers. They had become part of my plans, my hopes, my dreams, maybe even my next personality for the next 24 hours. But don't worry, my husband Jordan is still alive. But I do think we've established a new household rule. If the leftovers belong to the pregnant lady, they're officially off limits.
0: 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The Lord is close to the brokenhearted and saves those who are crushed in spirit.

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